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0: and important. I cannot see and hear and listen. 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The surprise has us. Surprise. This is Beethoven. Because that was the third.
1: Get in Afghanistan.

0: What should we do now?
1: Let's make ourselves at home. And throw a stick to the dogs. And cry somebody.
0: Good idea. The big skeleton. What should we do now? So the big skeleton, the little skeleton, and the dog skeleton. Pass the dark tennis.
1: Play on the stick.
2: Stick the dog.
0: Suddenly, something happens.
1: The dog's got

0: precipicio.
1: Páramo, mándame chamuche. 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
0: Cuidadito, carajo.
2: So today I am with Yona, who's part of the Beehive Collective. Hello.
3: Hello, good morning.
2: Good morning. I was wondering, I have many questions, but first, how was it going yesterday when you were making the presentation of Mesoamerica Resiste and all the designs and drawings that you presented? How was it?
3: I enjoyed greatly the presentation that we did yesterday. I felt that the group of people who participated were very engaged. The questions that they had helped motivate and take along the conversation. And especially in the second part where it was done bilingual, it was done in English and Spanish, it helped create a little bit more dynamic. And I felt that most, or if not everyone who saw the presentation, felt very inspired and appreciated the work for what it proposes.
2: Okay, and yeah, I was quite amazed because you were translating, like you were doing like both, you were doing your own translation, you were speaking in English, then in Spanish, then in English, then in Spanish. How was it for you? Isn't it like too brainfuck to do such a thing?
3: It definitely presents a challenge. I guess my lived experience as both the child of migrants and as of having been a migrant myself as an adult, I feel your life and your reality is in a constant translation. So even though it is challenging, that exercise that I did is actually something I've done since I was a child.
2: You're mentioning it. Is it okay if we are going into that, into this topic? Yeah. I was wondering, yeah, what is your migrant history as you're talking about it?
3: I was born and raised in the United States. My mother is from Colombia. My father's from Uruguay. And I grew up in a predominantly Haitian and Caribbean neighborhood in Miami. So I grew up surrounded by a culture that was not of the country I was living in and not of either of my two parents. So I grew up between there and Colombia, and I have been living in Colombia for the better part of the last 18 years. And even though I have family and my origin is in Colombia, there is a constant reality where in both places I am told I am not from there, both in the place I was born as well as the place that my family is from.
2: And how does it feel?
3: For a lot of time in life, especially as a child, as an adolescent, teenager, it's very isolating, and it definitely impacts your self-image and how you feel and your self-esteem. As an adult and as you grow, you start to realize many people live this reality, a large amount of people. And there's something to be said about this belonging in a group where no one belongs. We all belong because no one belongs. And I have felt this reality in different spaces. So I've come to accept it as part of what not only I, but other people in my family for different generations have lived as well.
2: And is it something you found when you met the other people from the Beehive Collective?
3: When I met the other people from the Beehive Collective, they were people in the United States. Some were of families who, let's say they're of European settler descent, but they have lived there for a long time. And there's more than one Colombian member of the Beehive that lives in the United States as well. So they were releasing the graphic of Blanc Colombia. And as the child of a Colombian immigrant in the United States who was active in social movements of solidarity with Abya Yala and against U.S. militarization in the region, I became very attracted to the work of the collective, and I joined. And then a year later, we started working on Mesoamerica Resiste as a collective. So it kind of just, I feel part of my experience as a migrant, and finding another Colombian person in the United States working on this was also part of why I felt that I could express myself within the collective and the work that we do.
2: Okay, and I was wondering, so you just arrived right before Mesoamerica Resiste was, the process was launched. So the other drawings, you didn't take part of the conception?
3: No, both Plan Colombia and the FTA were created before I joined. And there is another graphic called The True Cost of Coal. And even though I work and I can present all of the graphics, I did not work on The True Cost of Coal either. Of the people in Mesoamerica Resiste, it was about 22 people. I'm one of the 22. It was a large collective work, because I guess in addition to those 22 people, there's a list of organizations, communities, and people that have advised us and participated in the research. So it was very much a collective effort as well.
2: I was wondering also on the history, because it's also following my own history regarding the topics, you know. Mm-hmm. When you're young, you're interested into like moving topics, like you have to realize what's going on in the world, that all what you've been told about the fairy tale is not really existing. And then at some point you're getting bored of it because you're conscious and you want to transform or to find another alternatives. I can kind of feel that on the history of the drawings. Is it by chance that you arrived at this point, at the point where there was more a story of resistance that was told after like making just a constatation, like do you understand what I mean?
3: I think so. If you look at the first two graphics,

0: Because the idea is to inspire and motivate people in what other communities and other places are doing, and give us an idea of what our potential is when we come together and have collective organization. So in that effort, we created Mesoamerica Resiste, that tries to highlight more of these stories of success. Many times we hear of the devastation and the destruction, which is a part of what is happening, but it is also important to recognize the strength and the resilience of the communities that many have faced over 500 years of struggle and resistance, and are still here and are still flourishing amidst all the violence that is being subjected to them. So I feel that in that regards, we have evolved in the 25 years of how we frame our messages, and you can see a definite change in style and presentation of the ideas. I don't know if I answered your question or not.
1: Yes, yes, yes.
0: Okay.
1: Kind of. I was also curious if your arrival within this collective was also, I mean, did you put a big input into this change of vision, this change of will within the what is represented in the drawings?
0: I joined the collective at a time that it was having a rapid growth. So many people, new people, were joining around the same time, within the same 2 to 3 years. Not all of those people remained. Of the 22 people who worked on the Mesoamerica Resiste, not all of them are full-time collective members. Not all of them were involved in the 10 years that it took to create them. Some were only at the very beginning and then left. Some came at the very end, and some stayed with the collective. Some learned and then moved on. So it's a diversity of experiences that were there. I feel that we all contributed in many different ways to the way the graphic was created. I feel one effort that I don't mind sharing that I did was, to me, it was very important, the issue of species diversity and the selection of the plant and animal species. So for some of the plant and animal groups, it was a bit overwhelming to start to decide what species would it be when we're looking at the amount of ant or bee or bird species that there might be in a place such as Mesoamerica. There is a lot of biodiversity, and some people would be, I think some people might be overwhelmed at the task, but I actually found it super fascinating and interesting. So I spent a large amount of time curating the species that would be selected for the graphic, with other people as well, of course, but I really enjoyed that process.
1: And within this process, no. I was also wondering, because you are a collective, so how is it, how did you as a collective choose one person to travel to Europe to explain their work?
0: So the collective has had in Colombia an autonomous process that we call polinizaciones, pollinations. It has existed for 18 years. And the collective, with the touring and the presentations, is a little bit we're a little bit more autonomous in this sense, and where the different members, if they decide that they want to go to a certain region and share the graphics and support local communities or organizations, they're free to do it. We have our own arrangements within the collective to cover the costs of graphics and things of this nature. And the same goes for people who are part of the polinizaciones process in Colombia. Sometimes a certain member might get an invitation as an artist residency, and dependent on how flexible

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0: 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This is transmission number 276.
1: Wow.
0: And our special guest is Kotaro Horiguchi.
2: Hello.
0: From Japan.
2: Yes.
0: Welcome.
2: Yeah, I'm confused. Yes.
0: The beginning track, and first I like to say bonjour.
2: Yes.
0: Bonsoir. Pour Mulhouse,
2: yeah.
0: Paris.
2: We practice. Yeah, before this radio. Yes.
0: And here we are broadcasting now transmission number 276. And in the beginning, there was a track from you, Kotaro. Could you say something about that Super 8 millimeter film project where you became involved?
2: Oh, I started when I go to the high school at I'm 17, and now I'm 19 years old. So, 2 years. Yes, and I'm, making a experimental music. Yeah.
0: So you started straight doing noise, or had you been made before other kinds of music or arts?
2: I played Japanese drum. Yes, big drum.
0: Koto.
2: 6 years, maybe 6 years. And next, I started to drum. Yes, and next, electric guitar and experimental music. Yes.
0: You have been now here for 3 months in Berlin.
2: Yes.
0: And how many concerts could you make at that time where you performed?
2: I did 5 gigs in 3 months.
0: Yeah.
2: Yes. I don't have a gig, yes, but I joined the session and go to the music place, and I made a connection, yes, and I did 5 gigs, yes.
0: And one of them was at the Dienstbar, the last one at the Nachbarschaftshaus Helmholtzplatz here in Berlin, Prenzlauer Berg. It was 29 August.
2: Yes, it was so good time, and yeah.
0: When we still had that summer. What do you plan for the future?
2: Future.
0: When you go now back to Japan.
2: But I want journey in the world. Yeah, and it's top of experimental musician. Yes. I think.
0: You started to release a new album, or your first album, I think, on Bandcamp.
2: Yes, I'm now in pre-order now on Bandcamp, and name is Taikukai. Taikukai is more herd spirit, yes, in Japanese. Yes, so I like this spirit and like culture. Yes, like yeah. So I decided this name.
0: Good. I think we listen one longer track now. It was the fourth track, and it has a name K as a letter, and you use for what was that name? Taikukai. Your album title.
2: Yeah. Title why?
0: Of your album.
2: Ah, yes.
0: Again, please tell it.
2: The
0: name.
2: Name?
0: Yeah.
2: Taikukai. Yeah.
0: And there you put for each song one letter from that name for the tracks.
2: Ah, it's... I choose from 2 years of my like recorded record. So and
0: Okay, we listen now to the track 4 with the title K.

0: Now the track is faster over than expected, but we continue here at Dienstbar Radio with the transmission number 276 and the special guest, Kotaro Horiguchi.
1: Yeah, nice to meet you. Bonjour.
0: Again. One question is, how did you choose out your instruments that you became I would say, flexible, dynamic?
1: Yes, I have a air synthesizer. This is like Telemann, you know, more like a grown up Telemann, like a more weird sound. You can make more weird sound. Yeah, so I like this instrument. Yeah, and one more, and Hikari instruments. This is made in Japan, noise machine. Yes, so this is like so clear, like electronic. So you can listening that's so like modular synthesizer, more pure oscillator. Yeah, and iPad. iPad.
0: And in Japan, did you make also performances?
1: Yes, I did some gig in Japan.
0: And how is the scene in Japan compared to these little moments you had now here in Berlin?
1: It's difficult, but in Japan, noise and ambient is so like underground and so small space, and yeah, so it's make music is in Berlin is the best
0: for you.
1: Yeah, good. for me, yeah. And Japan more I hope it expand more like this noise and ambient.
0: You want to show us also your life abilities, and there you wanna go now out for a little solo session, and for the next couple of minutes we have a live set from Kotaro, and now go on.
1: Yeah, Mark, let's go.
0: Yeah. Just start, and you need to listen.

0: Yeah, applause for Kotaro.
1: Thank you.
0: Gosh, he performed now for Dean Spa Radio, a live set.
1: Yeah, thank you so much. Bonjour.
0: Kotaro, where do you get your inspiration for the noise music?
1: It's my local, my in childhood, yes, in dream, like everything, but yes, this is all inspiration for me, and this composition too.
0: When you're in Japan, are you also working with other in sessions or other collaborations?
1: Oh, yes. Recently, I played a session with my friend. He's a jazz drummer and bass, and he can also so amazing technique and so experimental style. So yes, recently, his name is Shunya, yeah, yes.
0: And you told me before you had also here in Berlin met another Japanese musician where you made recordings together?
1: Ah, yes, Makoto Sakamoto, he's my friend and respect people, yes. And before we did live, yeah, in Studio DV, yes, it was so good session, and yeah, I'm really appreciative to Makoto, yeah.
0: Good. We're gonna listen to another track from you, from the Taikukai.
1: Yeah.
0: And it's the second and has the letter A.

0: You are listening to Dean Spa Radio with transmission number 276. And with my double voice, Kotaro Horiguchi.
1: Yeah, nice to meet you.
0: We just heard the second track. You told us it's a collection of older and newer stuff, or what is it just new stuff? What will be on the album on Bandcamp?
1: I took track of like 2 years, yeah, and so I took this and make the album.
0: So new, you remixed it or no, you reprocessed it?
1: All improvisation, yes, and no mix is myself in improvisation, yes, and then I gave to mastering engineer, yes, and this.
0: Is it plan only for a digital release, or you want to put that on a tape or vinyl?
1: Yes, or? I'm thinking, yes, I want to make tape, yes. It's, yeah, and my friend, like collection, the cassette tape, so yeah, I'll ask to like how to make it. I don't know. Yes.
0: To dispute it.
1: Stupid. Yes. Yes. I don't have a machine of recorder. Like
0: Good. We listen to a last track from you and that album. That is an the track number 3 with the letter I, and it's a little bit shorter.

0: That was Kotaro Horikoshi here at Radio from Dean's Bar or Dean's Bar Radio. And I have to say thank you very much.
1: Thank you very much.
0: P-Note for hosting now this broadcasting now regular every Sunday evening from 10 to 11 in the evening. And thank you, dear listeners. And we're gonna listen for the last minute another live session from Kotaro Horikoshi with your
1: markers
0: and the operator. Oh,

And so they came and kicked us to the side. They built cities on our hills. They took our faith, our pride. They lorded over us with their axes and their knives. And we split into a thousand pieces, parceled out our lives. Some fought, some ran. Some lived within their gate. It's true I had a love. That was never stronger than the hate. All around was despair. But the anger grew. I watched and I waited for the gathering of the clans. I watched and I waited for Brian Boru.